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We're looking at fog and low cloudiness night and morning hours, sunshiny days, high temperatures in the 60s at the beaches to the mid-70s inland tomorrow.

Crazy Country 105.9. Sleepless in a hotel room. There's Luke Combs. I'm Doug Nelson. This is The Drive at 5. Some great country music to take you home on a Friday afternoon. This one from newcomer Stella Lefty. And the song is called Boston. On a

0: Crazy Country 105.9 The Fall from Cody Johnson. You might have caught Cody last night on The Tonight Show with Jimmy Fallon. He sang his new song, Horseback, from his new album, Banks of the Trinity. The full Banks of the Trinity album will be out on June 26th.
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5: 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The 4th of July will be here before we know it. So now's a good time to start

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Crazy Country 105.9. This next singer will be appearing at the Shumash Casino Resort on Friday, August the 14th. You can get your tickets now. His name is Mitchell Tenpenny, and this is We Got History. We don't

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1: Crazy Country 105.9, Josh Ross with Hate How You Look. Mitchell Tenpenny ahead of that with We Got History. And as I mentioned, Mitchell Tenpenny will be appearing at Shumash Casino Resort August 14th. Get your tickets now. Music mogul Clive Davis died this week at the age of 94. His family confirmed he died at his home in New York on Monday. Davis served as the president of a number of record labels during his long and legendary career, including Columbia Records and Arista Records. He co-founded Arista Nashville back in 1989, going on to attract artists like Alan Jackson, Brad Paisley, Brooks and Dunn, and Pam Tilvis. Davis was inducted into the Rock and Roll Hall of Fame in the year 2000. And Chris Young is doing okay after a plane incident over Father's Day weekend. According to a social media post from the country star, he'd been flying into Nashville to spend time with his dad when his plane had brake failure. Thanks to the crew's quick thinking and assistance from the fire department, the aircraft was able to land safely. Young didn't elaborate on the incident, but he did thank the experts who helped navigate the situation. Good news for Chris Young.
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We'll see high temperatures in the mid to upper 70s this weekend.

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Tune in Tuesday morning at 7:10. Everybody's going to be talking about it. 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

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Standing Sun Winery is having a little to do tomorrow night. I'll tell you about that.

0: Crazy Country 105.9. That's Kane Brown with a woman. Chase Matthew ahead of that with Darlin'. A Standing Sun Winery is presenting Marty O'Reilly tomorrow night from 7 to 10 p.m. on 2nd Street in Buellton. 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His sound captivates and connects. And you can check it all out tomorrow night. Marty O'Reilly at Standing Sun Winery on 2nd Street in Buellton, 7 to 10 p.m. Head to their website for more information.
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0: Crazy Country 105.9, Carrie Underwood with those church bells ringing. 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

some things people never stopped talking about, and this one's finally coming back. 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

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Check them out. Fog and low clouds nights and mornings, sunshiny days through the weekend. Temperatures mid-70s in the inland valleys.

0: Crazy Country 105.9, Luke Combs, Sleepless in a Hotel Room. Bailey Zimmerman ahead of that with Holy Smokes. Hey, this week's top 10 songs on the Billboard Hot 100 chart are out now. I Knew It, I Knew You by Taylor Swift, number one again, marking its second time at the top since its release. Ella Langley's Choosin' Texas ensconced at number two. Olivia Rodrigo's Stupid Song is number three. Drake, Ariana Grande, and Olivia Dean are also part of the top 10.
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0: Already Gone from 2008. That's Sugarland on Crazy Country. I'm Doug Nelson. Just about time for me to get out of here. But before I go, I've got music from Tim McGraw, the Zac Brown Band, and Justin Moore coming up.
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2: 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I'm incredibly relieved. 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
0: Where'd He Hide It Wednesday. Gnarly Charlie will hide a $100 gift card to Chomps somewhere in the Valley.
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0: And there'll be an additional clue in that photo. The first person to find it will win $100 to spend at Chomp. 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

0: You've been asking for it for years, and it's finally coming back. 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

Some things are just too good to stay gone. 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
1: I just released this new song.
0: Yeah, I want it so bad to tell you in person we're having a girl down.
1: We'll play that song and more as I count down the week's top 30 with Lon Helton of Country Air Check. 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

0: Ella Langley with the week's hottest song, Be Her. Later, we'll find out if Ella gets to be at the top of this week's chart on Country Countdown USA. Each week, I'm joined by a top country star who gives me a hand counting down the hits. Along this week is Cole Swindell. How are you?
1: I'm good, man. Good. How are you, Lon?
0: Look good. Look
1: Thank
0: great.
1: Thank you, brother.
0: Last time you were here was about a year ago, but I did see you in January at the Barrett Jackson Auto Auction, but you weren't buying, you were singing.
1: Yeah, just singing. I may be back, though, and do some buying next time. That was such a cool experience.
0: And I think also since you've been here a year ago, became a dad.
1: Oh, man. That is number one on my list of all things.
0: About 11 months now. So.
1: Yeah. It's wild. You hear even for 9 months we were waiting on her to get here how special it's going to be, and people always kind of laugh watching people try to explain, but I could just tell there's no way to explain it. And it's, I feel like some of the best things in life are, you got to live them to tell about it. And it is, it's everything people said times, I don't know, it's a lot.
0: Live to tell about them and live to write about them.
1: Right, there you go.
0: We'll talk about a song in a little bit that you just released that is really just amazing. But Rainey is her name.
1: Yeah.
0: And the family name for you and your mom.
1: Yeah, that's my mother's maiden name. You know, the Rainey name was, it always, my grandpa would say, you know, don't forget where you come from. And that name, that was the name I always thought of, because it's just, man, they're so special. And to be able to share that name now. And then Courtney's mom's name's Gail. So Rainey Gail is getting to honor our mothers with our daughter's names. Just icing on the cake, man. It's so cool.
0: I want to talk about Rainey, kind of catch up with her. And we'll also talk about this song, Girl Dad, that you just released right before Father's Day. We're talking a lot about that, so we'll save that for a little bit as we get along with Cole Swindell. Right now, we'll get things started at number 30. This is Russell Dickerson, Worth Your Wild.

0: Russell Dickerson leading off the week's top 30, Worth Your Wild. We're counting down the hits here with Cole Swindell, and we were talking a bit ago just about all the changes you've had in your life, especially the last few years, getting married a couple of years ago, becoming a dad last August, and you mentioned that you've had to make some changes in your life along the way. Just kind of curious, what are some of the things you've consciously done, you think, just to be that best dad you can be?
1: Yeah, I think just, you know, realizing and actually not just saying time flies, you know, actually living like it does. I think I've had to make some personal changes that have really, I don't know, just growing up, I guess that's what they call it. It just took me a little little longer, but I just think I've always, and I've honestly never even said this, but it just came to my mind of losing my dad and knowing the impact he left on me, what a great human he was and just what other people thought of him. I think had I not done that and known what the legacy and what I need to leave behind, I don't, you know, I've never thought of it like that, but maybe, you know, that's, you have to find the good in every situation. And I think me going through that lets me know that I have to set an example. I have to leave, you know, something worthwhile for Rainey, and not what I do career wise. You know, I'd love to be doing this so she can see me and get to see the shows, but honestly, I don't want her to know me as, I want her to know me as dad, and that's literally, you know, that's my priority now. And just being a husband and a dad, it's just when you're not in this spot, it's just so hard to think that that's what's going to be amazing, and that's going to be, it's scary. It scared me to death this whole life I'm living now, but man, I wish I wish I could have experienced it 10 years ago, but I know that it wouldn't have been the same. And it just, it all works out when it's supposed to. And I think it took me growing up, the Lord knew I needed to, you know, get some stuff straight before I became the family man. And I'm just so thankful. You ever

my co-host Cole Swindell with his number one from last year, That's Forever to Me. And a little bit later, we're going to hear Cole's new song called Girl Dad. Right now, we are at number 29. Here's Lainey Wilson and John Mayer, Phone, Keys, Wallet.

0: Lainey Wilson and John Mayer up one to number 29, Phone Keys Wallet. I'm Lon Helton, and coming up, the very first top 30 hit from a friend and songwriting partner of my co-host, Cole Swindell. Country Countdown
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0: Alexandra Kay up one at number 28, Straight for the Heart. Cole Swindell is along as my Countdown co-host this week, and up next to the Countdown is Graylin James, somebody that you know. You guys had handwriting forever to me. So here he is with his first top 30 as an artist.
1: Wow, that's so cool, dude. Graylin is, you know, I remember when I first started writing with him, and I'd heard what a great writer he was, and I knew just from the songs I'd been pitched that he had written, I was like, I gotta write with this guy. But then you get in there and he was singing, you know, his demos, kind of my situation where people were like, why aren't you singing these if you're, you know, I love this version of it. And that was kind of the same thing with him. And I remember telling him, I was like, dude, you need to, if you want to be an artist, I love your sound and you've got what it takes, I feel like. So to see somebody that, you know, reminded me of me right when I was at that point, and to have his first top 30 is, you know, he's been on tour with me. We've written some of the most special songs over my last couple albums together, and even songs that I didn't write, I wish I would have, that he wrote. So, big fan of Graylin, and thankful.
0: Yeah, it's pretty cool how all that feels kind of worked out, I think. And again, it is the very first top 30 hit for Graylin James as an artist. He's at number 27, Water at a Wedding.
2: Well, I didn't want to show up, but our families go way back. So when you said your vows, that's exactly where I sat. Thank God for open bars, because watching all this ain't easy. In the middle of y'all.

0: Waylon James at number 27, Water at a Wedding. Cole Swindell is my co-host, and we're just talking about how you and Graylin wrote your hit Forever to Me. When you guys were writing, did he mention, was it always a goal of his to be an artist?
1: You know, I'm sure he had dreams of that, but I think it was kind of like me when I moved here. I didn't know if I'd get a record deal. I knew how hard it was. There's so many. I've never claimed to be the best singer. It's just, you know, but I learned being able to deliver a song is almost just as important as being able to sing one.
0: Yeah.
1: I'm glad that he's getting to experience it, because it's a dream to get to write songs for a living, but to get to write them and sing them. It's a little easier to tell your story when you're doing that.
0: Well, you said the words delivered. I think that's why so many country artists are writers, because they deliver those songs in such a real fashion.
1: Exactly.
0: And it's also nice when you go on the road to have a couple number ones in your pocket.
1: Hey, you're right. And that's what he's experiencing now, having the songs he's written for other people. Those are the only songs some people know. You know, he's got his hardcore fans that know his new stuff, but this is how he's getting introduced to the world, is songs he's written by other people. And it's like, hey, dang, if he wrote that, I need to listen to it. And it really, it's huge just to have that. And I kind of like my story. I had a few under my belt for other artists that were bigger than, you know, I could ever imagine. So it was a cool thing to get to see him, you know, play these that he wrote.
0: Yeah, and as we mentioned, Graylin was part of writing your huge hit Forever to Me, but he also had a hand in writing a really big number one for Jordan Davis a few years ago. And here it is, Next Thing You Know. Sweet.

0: Jordan Davis with a number one from 3 years ago, Next Thing You Know. I'm Lon Helton, and coming up, we're going to get the latest on Rainey, who is the 11-month-old daughter of my co-host, Cole Swindell. Country Countdown,
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0: Dustin Lynch once again at number 26. That's Easy to Love. Cole Swindell, and here's my co-host this week, and we were talking a bit ago that your daughter Rainey was born on August 7th. So give me an update on Rainey. Is she probably not quite mobile yet? Is she crawling?
1: She's crawling, yeah. She for a minute I was wondering when, you know, she'd start crawling, and literally we started working with her a little bit and putting something a few feet away, and man, she hadn't stopped yet. It's once they start, that's also something told me, like, that you can't take that back once they start moving, and it is.
0: Oh,
1: thankfully she's pulling up and scares me to death. You know, she she's not quite standing up on her own, but man, it is just the things you think are, you know, you thought were the coolest things in the world. Now it's literally just a smile or a laugh, and I can't imagine her doing anything better than that. It's just, it's unreal.
0: Also, your perspective changes. Everything has a sharp edge or a corner, or
1: yes,
0: and you want to put a helmet on them.
1: Oh, you know? Man. And you know that, like, you hear these things, and you know, it's like, yeah, that makes sense. I'd probably feel that way, but there's just no way until you're in the situation that you just, the sense of, I got to do whatever. And people, I remember they'd say, you know, you ready? I don't know if you're ever ready. But one thing I knew was that I was going to do whatever it took. You know, I've always known what's important, what's not. But you kind of get, I don't know, that right here is just so clear.
0: Yeah.
1: And it's just amazing.
0: No, it really is. And those things do have a way of kind of all coming together. I do want to come back, talk some more about your little baby girl, Rainey, in a bit, and how she actually inspired your new song. We'll do that with Cole Swindell. But back to the countdown here at 25. It's Stella Lefty in Boston. On a

0: Newcomer Stella Lefty moving up 3 to number 25, Boston. We're counting them down with Cole Swindell. We talked earlier about you having a new little girl in your life and a little bit maybe later in your life as well. We should mention here, though, that you have a birthday coming up here in a couple days.
1: That's right. That's why I keep always a reminder.
0: Is that getting you too?
1: Yeah, just getting up there, man. But, you know, it's just thankful to be turning 43 and to know, you know, when I didn't really get my chance till I was 30 to do this. And you see some of the kids that are 20, 22, like getting to do that. And it's almost like the fatherhood, the husband thing. It's like, I would have messed that up if I'd have got, like, I still had plenty to work on at 30, you know?
0: Right.
1: So it's just amazing to just still get to be able to do it. But, you know, like we said earlier, I don't know, things start to mean more. You realize that time ain't slowing down. You're getting older. You wake up with a pain here and there. It's like, man, everything's a constant reminder that I better keep trying to be here, man, because Rainey, she's gonna need me. So
0: I understand. I do want to talk some more about her, including how she inspired your latest single. We'll do that with Cole Swindell as we get back to the chart here at 24. It's John Party, Boots Off.

0: John Party at number 24 with Boots Off. I'm Lon Helton, and coming up, a new artist who's caught the attention of my co-host, Cole Swindell.
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0: say so.
1: Dan and Shay up one to number 23 with Say So. We're counting down the hits this week with Cole Swindell. And at the beginning of the show, I mentioned that I saw you in January out in Scottsdale during one of the world's biggest muscle car auctions. Did you have a chance to stick around a little bit and see any of the auction?
2: I didn't.
1: Because it's like a high school football game. We're cheering.
2: Really? I saw some videos, and my buddy Ryan Blaney, I think he was out there. They auctioned off some car for his charity or something, and I didn't get to stay for all of it. But
1: yeah,
2: obviously I can appreciate an incredible vehicle, but I just it's not something that, until I've kind of gotten older, that I've been interested in. And I just know, you know, just my dad love for cars, and some that I didn't even know he had, like, happened around that. My brother was sharing stories of my dad and a Chevelle that I didn't know about, and my brother was telling me he was in the Air Force in Oklahoma, and he'd wait at the train station every day for it to come in. And that story wrecked me, because I pictured him so young and so excited to see a car. And he was like, it was silver with black racing stripes, and he told me all about it. And literally 20 minutes later, I'm standing there face to face with a car, just like, and it was hard not to be like, I don't need this, but I need it, because this is as close as I've felt to him in a long time. And I'd never heard the story. Yeah. And now I know why people that are into cars and stuff, maybe for that reason, it's like because of somebody they love drove it, or it makes them think of it. And I'd never experienced that, but it felt like I time traveled, dude, just looking at that car.
1: Yeah.
2: But yeah, I'm looking forward to finding it.
1: Yeah, well, good luck on that search. And next time you're here, we'll get an update, and keep our fingers crossed that you have some good news for us when you're back. As we head back to the countdown, we're at 22. Here's Lauren, Elena, and Chase Matthew, All My Exes. I know.

0: some things people never stopped talking about, and this one's finally coming back. 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
1: These are the week's top 30 as compiled by Country Air Check. I'm Cole Swindell, here this week with Lon Hilton. Newcomer Zach John King is next at number 21, Get to Drinking.

0: Zach John King, once again at number 21, Get to Drinking. Cole Swindell is my countdown co-host, and while we were listening to Zach, you said you wanted to talk about him.
1: Oh, man, my guy. Zach John King, another Georgia boy, doing well, man. I remember the first song I heard of his was Space, maybe, but then everything I've heard since is just, it's incredible. You don't find new artists every day that you're like, all right, I'm all in on this guy. Like, I can't wait to see what happens with him. And Zach John King is good people, man. Me and his dad, we haven't actually met in person, but we kind of communicated through social media, and I can just tell he's just a great person. He sends me stuff on there that's just, you can tell. I feel like he knows that I don't have my dad, so he just kind of, I don't know, it's just been really cool to kind of get to know him through that. So I'm looking forward to just meeting his family. And actually, nobody knows this, but I wrote a song with Zach John King that I'm going to cut that I absolutely love. You know, when we wrote it, we didn't know who was going to do it, but I don't know that he's already done with his album. And I think, you know, it's something that we both love. I love it. So I'm going to hopefully record that. And it's cool to see an artist that is doing so well, a great writer, great singer, and just great person, man. It's just, he's one of those that it makes it easy to pull for him. And I'm just excited to see what happens for him.
0: Yeah, he's off to a pretty good start. And we're talking about Zach John King. His debut hit is there at number 21. As we get down to number 20 in the countdown, it is another Zach Top, South of Sanity.

0: Zach Top at number 20, South of Sanity. Cole Swindell is this week's Countdown co-host, and a bunch of your friends have been in here recently all talking about you, including Dylan Scott. Now, the two of you guys did a tour a couple of years ago, and we talked about that.
1: We had a great time. Had a great time out there with Cole, and I'll do it all over again, too, because his fans were very, they welcomed me with open arms, man. They were out there, you know, singing the songs they knew, and the ones they didn't, they were still standing up, having a good time. So I'll do it over again in a minute.
0: Well, his life has changed a little bit since that tour. Got married, now has a little one-year-old girl.
1: Yeah, yeah, it's awesome seeing the pictures of it. It's kind of wild knowing Cole for so many years, and, you know, here he is now just married and a baby, and just, I don't know, man, life's so good. You know it is, and it's just cool to see. It's cool to see things transpire the way they do.
2: Yeah, man, we had so much fun on that tour, and I got to see his kids kind of watch from the side stage and just wonder, you know, what is that going to be like? And it's just wild to me, you know, it happened later in life for me, but to see all these guys younger than me experiencing these things that I probably should have already looked into, you know, but the way it works out is how it's meant to be. And you know, getting a tour with people like Dylan, just another great dude, great husband, great father. That's, you know, that's who I want to be around these days.

Dylan Scott, his recent number one, What He'll Never Have. Cole Swindell is my co-host as we get back to the chart at 19, Low Cash, Wrong Hearts.

0: Low Cash again at number 19, that's Wrong Hearts. I'm Lon Helton, and coming up, my co-host Cole Swindell hears from his longtime friend and mentor, Luke Bryan.
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1: Y'all know by now, me and Luke Bryan go way back. Here is my buddy right here at number 18 with Country and She Knows It.

0: That's Luke Bryan up a couple to number 18, Country, and She Knows It. We're counting them down with Cole Swindell, and I think you've told it here a number of times, and so has Luke, but everybody knows the story about you and Luke Bryan and how close you guys are, what good buddies. When Luke was in here last summer, he got into that even a little bit more.
1: Listen, I mean, Cole Swindell is like a brother to me. He's beyond a friend and beyond somebody that, I mean, there hasn't been a week gone by in my life or a day that I don't think about, gosh, I'm so glad Cole Swindell moved to Nashville, came into my life, used to be the guy that would ride my bus and sell the t-shirts, and the fact that he's, you know, the fact that he's found the woman of his dreams and his wife and the mother of his baby girl, mm-hmm. I'm like, I'm just so happy for him. And I see him, we get to play golf a little bit together, and seeing him with a big smile on his face makes me have the biggest smile. And as long as he's smiling, I'm smiling.
2: Man, I wasn't expecting that to hit me like that. But, you know, Luke, is, everybody knows the history, and he is like a big brother to me. And, you know, a lot of conversations nobody will ever even know about, and a lot of highs and lows I've been through that he's helped me through. And I don't know, that means a lot. I would not be here without Luke.
0: Why did that clip from Luke hit you so hard?
2: I mean, I think just hearing somebody I've looked up to like that say they're proud.
0: Wow.
2: Yeah. I mean,
0: pretty special.
2: Yeah. I mean, he was there at my dad's funeral, and I don't know. I think he's always felt just responsible to look after me, so.
0: Yeah, I'll tell you what, to give you just a couple of minutes to kind of catch your breath here. And I do want to talk some more about Luke Bryan when his second song in this week's countdown comes up in just a little bit. Right now, though, as we get back to the chart at 17, here's Taylor Swift, I Knew It, I Knew You.

0: Taylor Swift jumping up 8 all the way to number 17. I knew it. I knew you.
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0: Hardy, along with Eric Church, Morgan Wallen, and Tim McGraw at number 16, MacArthur. I'm Lon Helton, and coming up, we're going to hear why being a girl dad is a really unique experience for my co-host, Cole Swindell. 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

0: John Morgan once again at number 15, Kid Again. Cole Swindell is my co-host this week, and we were talking earlier that you've got brothers, but you don't have any sisters. Yeah. So this girl thing is a
1: brand
0: little
1: new.
0: Different for you.
1: It really is. I've got some cousins that are girls, but I was a kid myself then, and it's just I feel like I'm still growing up with her as she grows up. There's got to be. I'm going to write a song about that next, growing up watching you, because that's what I'm doing. I feel like everybody thinks she's growing up, and I'm
0: that's great.
1: I'm right there with her, so yeah. If anybody hears this, I've already written it. So.
0: Well, I always think, too, having a kid is about the first time that you realize that you are not the center of the universe.
1: Exactly.
0: Especially most young guys.
1: You're in the thing, and that's just what you got to be. But then being single and then going into a relationship where you have to sacrifice and do, it's not all about you. I think that's the best thing that, ever happened to me, because without that, without Courtney, there would be no Rainy. And it's just, I think getting to learn as you go, and I don't know that I'd appreciate it, and I don't know if I could confidently say, hey, this is better than any of that. It's just if you're fortunate enough to become a parent, man, it tops everything I've ever experienced.
0: No, I get it, and it shows all over your face too. I really love that, and of course, it's great for inspiring new songs too. Which reminds me, we are going to get your new song, Girl Dad, in just a little bit. As we get back to the countdown at 14, it's Kenny Chesney, Carry On.

0: Kenny Chesney is up 3 to number 14 with Carry On. Cole Swindell is my co-host this week, and up next is George Burge, who is teamed with Luke Bryan on this song. And, of course, we were just talking about Luke a little bit ago, and whenever we talk about Luke, I just will never forget you opening up for him in Chicago at Soldier Field.
1: Yeah, and he, like, to give me that opportunity, you know, I haven't taken anybody to Soldier Field yet, but I do think anytime I get to take people on the road or do that, it's just me a way to say thank you, because I know people like Luke, and especially Luke. I mean, I remember in college, you know, just handing out burnt CDs. I didn't even have one on me because anybody I could get to take it to listen to, I would. And that is, you know, something this business, you know, it's hard to, I mean, that was the height of my just fandom of being a country music fan, and then it becomes, you know, you're the pressure of performing and doing this. It's just to hear Luke say that is just, you know, I hope he knows how much he means to me.
0: Well, I have no doubt that he does. And talking about Luke Bryan, who joins George Burge at number 13 with Ride, Ride, Ride.

0: George Burge and Luke Bryan up one at number 13, Ride, Ride, Ride. I'm Lon Helton, and coming up, his little girl inspires the new hit by my co-host, Cole Swindell.
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0: The latest number one from Jordan Davis is at number 12 this week, Turn This Truck Around. Cole Swindell is my co-host. And listen, before we leave Jordan, he was in here last summer, just about the time that your daughter Rainey was born. And so I think we, you know, and he's got four kids.
1: Oh, I know. Yeah,
0: so
1: he's a girl dad.
0: We talk girls and kids.
2: You know, he's a buddy, played golf together, and pumped to see him becoming a dad and adding to the family. And
0: yeah,
2: it's a good one to have another dad out there doing the music thing.
0: Have you talked to him since Rainey's been born? Has he been looking for any girl dad advice?
2: I haven't. I need to check back in with him, because I'm sure, you know, and that's the cool thing too, is like I'm hoping that, you know, we get to do the music thing together, and I get to go play shows with Cole, write songs, do that. And, you know, within the next few years, as these kids, you know, grow up, you know, you hope they go to the same schools and, you know, go ride horses together, or play sports, whatever they're into. And we get to kind of take on that next phase of life together. And that's one thing that I'm really looking forward to.
1: Man, what a guy. He's literally not just one of my favorite artists, but just people, man. That's and just to see, you know, somebody that I'm older than, you know, like, it reminds me, like Thomas Rhett, you just look at how they balance things and how they've been able to do what they've done. I couldn't have done that at that point in my career, I don't think. And it's just, I have to remind him, I text him when Singles You Up, his first single, had come out. I was like, this is a hit, there's no doubt. I remember him being like, really, I appreciate that, you know. And he ain't looked back since, man. It's you just love seeing people like that succeed, because there's kids out there looking up to these artists, and there's people, and that's somebody I hope my daughter, I hope she's a fan of Jordan Davis.
0: I don't think that's going to be very hard at all. And, of course, Jordan was there at number 12. As we get on to 11, it's Bailey Zimmerman and Chevy Silverado.

0: You've been asking for it for years, and it's finally coming back. Tune in Tuesday morning at 7:10 for The Scoop. You're gonna want it. 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
2: These are the week's top 30 as compiled by Country Air Check. I'm Cole Swindell, here this week with Lon Hilton. Here's my buddy Kane Brown at number 10 with Woman.

0: Kane Brown again at number 10 with Woman. Cole Swindell is this week's Countdown co-host. He just released a new song, just in time for Father's Day, called Girl Dead. And just kind of want to talk about how the idea came to you.
1: I think just I'd heard the term Girl Dead, Girl Dead, you know.
0: Yeah.
1: Like, and I,
0: but that's what I love, because the title is Girl Dead without the comma.
1: You probably need a comma in there.
0: But then when you hear it, you go, it's actually Girl Dad. Dad.
1: Yes. See, and that would have given it away.
0: But
1: as a songwriter, you kind of have to leave a reason to listen to it. But that was my original just idea. But I thought there's got to be a better way. I can't write this playing Barbies and all that stuff a girl dad would have to do. I think I want it to be more personal, because it really came from a real place of me. Just, you know, I would like to think my dad would be proud of where I am in my life, but just not being able to see his reaction to all of it, I think, is really what brought it on. So that was, I knew when we went in, I was like, this is the idea. It's going to go from meeting a girl dad to we're having one, but it's just really a real life update to my dad of since you should be here. Like, I want you to, you know that this is what's going on now. And at a time in my life, I never thought I'd get here or could feel this way, that it's, I hope people find some hope in this story.
0: Yeah, it is such a great story, and we are going to hear your new song, Girl Dad, and talk some more about it in just a little bit. But as you were talking about Girl Dad, you did mention this song from about 10 years ago, and I want to get it. It's my co-host, Cole Swindell, and You Should Be Here.

0: My co-host Cole Swindell is number one from 2016, You Should Be Here. So Cole, here we are, 10 years later, your new song, Girl Dad, kind of picks up where You Should Be Here left off. You know, again, you talking to your dad. And when you did the video for Girl Dad, you went...
1: Yeah, I went back.
0: Because the story is talking to your dad, so you got to do it, but it's like...
1: And that's why, like, I just remember You Should Be Here. It's like, you know, how did you do that? But it's just, I just know that sharing my story, if that can help people, you know, as much as I didn't want to put Rainey and Courtney, Rainey might not remember that, but Courtney, that was her first time ever out there, and to have her there with me, it was just kind of what the song means to me. It's hey, last time I left here, I was tore up. I mean, it was, and not that wasn't emotional, but it's just, it was a good visit, and when I left, it just, I don't know, it just felt free to just let all that out, and I hate that people get to see that on camera, but I just think it's powerful, and
0: it is.
1: I just want people to know it's okay to feel like that. It's okay to not be all right or be struggling with it. I mean, it's everybody, but if you know, if you've been through it and you can help people, whether it's with lyrics or just being there for them or sharing your story,
0: absolutely.
1: I just think that's why we're here. So I'm just thankful that I get to share mine.
0: Yeah, and as you get along with this song, I imagine a lot of people are going to be sharing their stories with you as well. We are going to hear your new song in a little bit. Right now, though, we're at 9. Here's Luke Combs and Be By You.

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0: 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Wetzel up one to number 8, Rocky Mountain Low. 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

0: Ella Langley and Morgan Wallen up one at number seven, I Can't Love You Anymore. We're counting them down here with Cole Swindell. We've been talking about your new song, Girl Dad. I am curious, though, just at what point in your daughter's life did the idea come to you to write this song?
1: Yeah, I think I from the moment I met Courtney, I've always said that. I was like, I wish you could have met my dad, but I hope that she gets to see a little bit of him in me. But for me, I was just on a golf cart like I love to be, and just thought about how, like, girl dad, I knew I was one. It came up, probably 4 or 5 months after she was born, and I just had that idea, and it just kept growing, the idea, as we went. You know, we wanted it to be, hey, this is a kind of an update on my life to my dad. But then I just think that all that's ever helped me was being able to share and then hear stories like yours, or just to be able to hear other people's perspective on how they relate to that. It just lets me know, like, you know, this is valid, this, the way I feel. And it's not touched on a lot, because it's tough to, nobody wants to hear about that constantly, but it's just, I think anytime I can let people know, like, hey, if you see my show, yeah, I like to have fun and get up there and do whatever, but this is me too, you know, and yeah. I hope people that are going through stuff can see that I'm as human as anybody. I feel these emotions, and it's just, I might not sing about them all the time, but anytime I have, I just feel like it's been the most impactful songs of my career.
0: It's so real.
1: Yeah, real.
0: And
1: that's what people want.
0: So many. Oh,
1: I feel like the more and more the world gets crazy, sure. It's like, we want real, and this is as real as I've ever gotten.
0: Well, here it is. My co-host, Cole Swindell, and Girl Dad.

0: That's the latest from my co-host Cole Swindell and Girl Dad. And Cole, we'll talk about the lyrics here a little bit, because to me the gritty part partly is when one of the first lines about the sound of the gravel in your boots.
1: Yeah.
0: You go, the rest is emotion and feelings, and but here's this gravel, but it reminds me of this.
1: That's
0: powerful, man.
1: Thank you. And that's the first line of the song. Is what? Just the first line out of my mouth was, you know, I hate the sound of my boots on this gravel. But I think you go from looking at the title, wondering what this song is going to be, to very quickly being like, oh, and then the next line, I missed the dash in between those years. I mean, those are two of my favorite lines of the whole song. But I think it, as a songwriter, I'm just proud of the way you set the scene there. And it's just, it puts you there whether you want to be there or not. And sometimes that's what music, I mean, it does. It just takes you somewhere, and it's powerful.
0: Yeah, it is. It is. Great job, man.
1: Killer. Thank you, brother.
0: Talking about Girl Dad, which is the brand new one from my co-host Cole Swindell. We're going to get back to the countdown here with Cole. We're at 6. It's Riley Green and Change My Mind.
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0: Riley Green with his number one from last week, number six this week, Change My Mind. I'm Lon Helton, and coming up, a brand new hobby for my co-host, Cole Swindell.
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1: Hey, I'm Morgan Wallen, and you're listening to Country Countdown USA with Lon Hilton. 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

0: Morgan Wallen up one at number four, don't we? We're counting down hits with Cole Swindell, and up next is Jason Aldean, and you guys were sharing, is this a new hobby?
1: I don't know how long he's been into it. For me, it's been about a year, but the trading cards and stuff, we had a little hang down in downtown Nashville a few months back, and me and Jason, DJ Silver, and some folks from Fanatics, they all came, brought a bunch of cards. We went to Jeff Ruby and just opened some cards, had some dinner, and obviously, me and Aldean, being from Georgia, we're big Braves fans and just sports fans in general, I think. So, I don't know. It's like anything else. You find a common interest, and it's...
0: Well, how'd this start with you? You said about a year ago.
1: Yeah. I mean, obviously, I wasn't playing any golf. We were locked in with the baby, and I just kind of got into the trading cards and looking up stuff on eBay, and then I ended up going to a few card shops, and it just took me back to the whole card world, and hobby has changed so much, but... Yeah, it's about more than that. I think it's the people, the connections you make through it. And it's just been an interesting community to kind of, everybody's been kind of welcoming to us getting into it. And it's just, it's cool. I know Luke Combs is big into it. Me and Luke and Dale Jr. and another buddy, Adam of Luke's. So we're in a group text. Drew Parker, that we kind of talk about that.
0: Wow.
1: Jr., I'm huge into the NASCAR cards. You know, I'm a big NASCAR fan. And Junior's always sent, he's big into the old school, like baseball and stuff, that I like it too, but I don't know, being in North Carolina and being buddies with some of the drivers, I like to collect people I'm friends with, that I like to support them, you know, and you know, so it's just really for a hobby.
0: No, I think that's pretty cool though. And we started talking about your new trading card hobby because you share that with Jason Aldean, who happens to be next on the countdown at number three, Don't Tell on Me.

0: Jason Aldean up one, and number three, Don't Tell on Me.
1: I'm Cole Swindell, here this week with Lon Hilton. Coming up, Lon and I will play the number one song in the USA.
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0: Look, moving on.
1: Josh Ross up one and number two, Hate How You Look. We're counting down the hits with Cole Swindell. And you know, the last time you were here, you told us this really great story about seeing Ellen Langley many, many years ago at the Auburn Rodeo. We played your clip for her, and here was her response.
2: You know, I was just sitting around with a group that I came with, and somebody brought out a guitar, and you know, everyone knew that I sang because I was trying to play shows, and I was handing my business card out everywhere. So I was playing, I was playing wagon wheel.

0: And somebody comes up and stands really close to me. And I look up and I was like, oh, looks like Coles Wendell. And I kept going. I was like, oh, it's Coles Wendell. And then, yeah, we met, took a picture. I have it somewhere on my phone. But yeah, and then I met him like a year or two into living here. And we talked about that night.
1: Yeah.
0: We're at the same publishing company. We were at the Christmas party. And I was like, do you remember coming up to a girl with a guitar? And he was like, oh my God, I do remember that. I was like, that was me.
2: What a story.
3: Mm-hmm.
2: You don't expect to see somebody playing on a tailgate in a parking lot to what she's doing now. I mean, it is.
3: And 8 years later, she has this week's number one song, right?
2: Come on, man. That's only in Nashville right there. Right? And that is, I don't know. She's just another one that, I don't know, her songs are great, but she's just a great person, you know. And I think anytime, you know, we have an artist like that that just storms onto the scene and does this, you just, you know, it's just good to see. And I can't wait to go see a show and with a few more people than were around that tailgate that day, man. That's she's killing it, and I'm so proud of her and just happy for her.
3: Oh, you're right, man. She is absolutely killing it. We're talking about Ella Langley, who has the number one song in the USA, Be Her.

0: Ella Langley and her fifth number one, Be Her. And there they are, the top 30 country hits in the USA as compiled by Country Air Check. We've been counting them down here with Cole Swindell as we were talking earlier. You're kind of back on the road here and got some dates where folks can come and see you.
1: Yeah, we're getting back to it. Really excited to see everybody out there. We're going to be in Hilliard, Ohio for July 4th. Big celebration, going to be amazing. Then we're in Terre Haute, Indiana on the 9th. Fort Laramie, Ohio on the 10th. Everybody knows I love playing in Ohio. We got Jacksonville, Illinois on the 11th, Las Vegas on the 18th, Costa Mesa, California on the 19th, Logan, Utah the 23rd, and Yerington, Nevada on the 24th.
0: Of course, the new song is Girl Dad. Love it. It just gets to me on a lot of levels. Best luck with that. As always, man, great talking to you, and thanks for helping me count down the hits.
1: You're the best, Lon. Thank you, buddy.

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11: Well, good morning, everybody, from the San Ynez Valley to Santa Barbara. This is Jan Finley from the Real Estate Roundtable radio show here at Crazy Country every Saturday at 9:30. Last weekend, I told you to be sure and tune in because my guest this week, we're going over learning a lot of things to help us add value to our properties. We're working with Charlotte Ziemer, who's been on the show before, from the Fire Safe Council, organizing neighborhoods to be fireproof as much as possible. And then together we thought we'd collaborate. It's a great idea with Victoria Norris Diaz from the Wiser Agency, an insurance company in Santa Barbara, and who we've known. The Wiser Agency worked and networked with them for a lot, quite a while now. So we're so excited to have us together today and discuss how this collaboration will move forward in the future. It's very exciting for all of our buyers and sellers and just property owners in general. Tune in. Welcome, Charlotte, and welcome, Victoria. Thank you so much for being here.
12: Thank you. It's a pleasure to be back.
11: So you guys, tell me, remind us a little bit about yourself, Charlotte, where you came from and how you ended up here.
12: Sure, absolutely. So I'm Charlotte Zimmer. I'm the Education Program Manager at the Santa Barbara County Fire Safe Council. And I come to the Fire Safe Council from a long career of in education and nonprofit work and science education. So, and what I do for the Fire Safe Council is design and run educational programs around wildfire safety for all kinds of audiences, including real estate agents and home buyers who really represent a large proportion of the community that we serve in Santa Barbara County.
11: Thank you. And you know what? Real estate employs so many people. It is the top industry in the nation for employing people and generating the most product. So I'm so excited to be in this industry with both of you and collaborating. And Victoria, I'd like to learn a little bit more about you.
4: Great. Yeah. Good morning. And thank you for having
11: me
4: here.
11: Absolutely.
4: So my background is in luxury sales and client relationships. So that's what I've spent my career doing. Transitioned over into insurance and have been with the Wiser Agency now. Really focused on our luxury clients, although I do work with clients from all areas around not just the county, but also the state.
11: And we'll discuss in a minute a little bit more, dive into that a little bit more and unpack how many people you've been able to help in the valley as well, because we're more high fire in a lot of areas. So both of you, how do you see us collaborating to learn from the Fire Safe Council that the insurance industry is going to accept as possible reductions in the insurance cost itself? Will we be saving any money if we make some changes? And it'll help the community. We will prevent fires. That's why we want to do it in the first place.
12: Right.
4: Yeah, great question. I think that what we've seen over the past 7 years or so of really impactful fires in our area, that the insurance carriers are starting to accept this as our new normal and are really trying to find ways to be creative, to be able to stay in the market. California is very desirable to insurance carriers. And by working with programs like FireWise and educating homeowners on their property and how to better harden it, will not only, protect the property, which is the ultimate goal, but also to help insurance carriers better manage the risk so that they can say yes more often.
11: I love that. And fire hardening, and you can dive into that too, Charlotte, just means to fireproof as much as possible, right?
12: Absolutely.
11: Dive into that.
12: To be clear, fireproof isn't something that we can promise. but fire hardening is something that we work hard to tell the community is just such a great way to support yourself, your safety, your family, your community, right? So every house that is fire hardened, and I can talk more about that, or we can just refer people to our website on that, contributes to the ability of that community to be resilient if a wildfire were to come through. And we know that wildfires are becoming more and becoming more sort of concerning and dangerous, spreading faster, burning really hot these days. So knowing how to fire harden your home is a great way to keep yourself safe. It's also a great way, and this is why we're looking forward to this collaboration, to bring down the cost of your insurance in many cases. Again, no promises, but I know Victoria is going to be able to speak to exactly what that might look like for individual homeowners. And then also, and I know insurance companies look at this as well, looking at the vegetation around your home. These are things that are both going to be aligning with regulations and also supporting your ability to get the best insurance that you can. So just to making adjustments to reduce flammable materials of all kinds from around your homes is such an amazing support for yourself, your family, your community. And this is the kind of thing that I'm hoping to get across and to work with Victoria on getting buy-in for. Honestly, communities are really open to these things, but one of the first questions that we hear is, I've heard that I can get a discount on my insurance. And I say, absolutely, that is something I have also heard. We are not ourselves in the insurance business, but it's something that we want to have that messaging out there. So we're super glad to be in touch with you all.
4: Yeah, mutual, completely mutual.
11: Yeah. So you both have worked with communities in both in the Santa Barbara area and in the Valley. tell us more, Victoria, about some of your projects up here in the valley and how you've been able to get things done? Because Zillow has the whole valley marked as high fire, which hurts us.
4: Yeah. One thing that I'll note, though, is that there is not an agreed upon high fire map across all carriers. Uh-huh. So for good or for bad, I think it works out a lot in our favor. So one carrier may use one map and decide, you know, this property is too high fire and decline an option. But as a broker, we work with about 90 different carriers. Mm-hmm. So we have a lot of options and really are. We specialize in designing and getting very creative with the insurance. So up here, we have been able to write quite a few policies just in the last year or so. Mm-hmm. Several actually were with farmers themselves. So wonderful comprehensive policies, great coverages, very reasonable premiums, as well as a few on the California Fair Plan. Mm-hmm. Again, they were reasonable premiums, but I know that a lot of folks are comparing today's rates to, you know, rates of the past, which
13: right.
4: you know, have changed. Mm-hmm. But yeah, so we've had a lot of success in this market.
11: And, you know, California has had the lowest insurance rates of anyone in the nation.
4: Yes.
11: And it is time for us to catch up.
4: Agreed.
11: Right.
4: Yeah.
11: So it is just naturally that our rates are going up. And that we do want to learn and be educated on how to reduce that cost and prevent forest fires. So what are the simplest things, Charlotte, people can start with on the outside of their home?
12: Oh, absolutely. This is such a wonderful question. And these things are very often also cost effective. So I would go roofs, vents, and eaves. And this is my big three I like to talk about. And there are a few more things as well, which I can talk about as well. Look at your roof. Most roofs since about 2010 or 2011 will have a Class A fire-resistant roof that is to code. And so typically most homes will have that, but it's definitely worth checking. There are still homes out there, especially people who like that old-fashioned look, who have the wood shank roofs.
11: Oh, that's so frightening when I see that.
12: Yeah, and those are problematic. Our wildfires are concerning. One, obviously, because they're fires and they come to communities, but very often in advance of that fire, embers will come. And if you've seen videos of the Palisades fire, the Eaton fire, you will see that there's just storms of embers that are catching structure to structure to structure. And if you have those wood roofs, one, they are very flammable, and two, they have lots of crevices and cracks that embers could lodge in, and that will start your house on fire. Once that house is on fire, it is very difficult, especially in a wildfire scenario, for those firefighters to get to you in time. So roofs, number one. Vents is number two. I would say almost all houses, not all, some don't, but almost all houses have vents on the outside for ventilation, obviously. And these can be made ember resistant, I would say very close to ember proof, by changing out the mesh that you have on the inside of that vent from 1/4 inch, which is a standard, I think a building standard that's out there, to 1/8 inch. Or if you want to be ambitious, a 1/16 inch, but 1/8 inch is perfectly adequate. And you can either do it yourself by removing that vent, applying that mesh so that it fits, and then just putting that vent right back on if you have that exterior metal mm-hmm. part on there. Or you can just have a contractor come and do that for you. That is inexpensive. And finally, eaves. The eaves are the part of the roof that overhang the wall. Typically, they will have alcoves in that eaves where, you know, the timber, the lumber that supports the eaves comes out. And then in each of those little alcoves, this is also another ember trap. We want to, if you are able to do it, to go ahead and enclose those eaves with something fire resistant like hardie board, or, you know, if you can't, you can use plyboard and just paint it over. That's sort of, you know, tier one. And mm-hmm. if you want to, you could just go in and make sure that all of the edges in there are caulked so there are not open cracks. So these are the top three that I would recommend people check for. And on our website, so that's sbfiresafecouncil.org, you will find a whole bunch of videos on almost all of the things, on literally how to do each and every one of these things and the materials that you will need. So not just roofs, fence, and eaves, but many of the other structure hardening you know, retrofits that you can do that are so easy and so affordable.
11: That's awesome. I want to put tin roof all around my house underneath the eaves.
12: Hey,
11: it's a cool look for the valley. I love it. So how is it?

0: 150 foot clearance around the home from brush, which does not include landscaping, just to be clear for our homeowners. Mm-hmm. So they're definitely looking at these items. They want to know the material of the roof. They want to know what's being used, the age of it, and those types of things, because that's helping them factor what type of risk this would be for them and what's
1: right,
0: what they're most comfortable with.
1: And in the real estate industry, we tend to use mulch or bark around homes because it's the least expensive. So if you can get in front of that, mm-hmm, and use some, you know, gravel, get some really pretty gravels out there, and some really, really water, drought tolerant plants are okay, right? If they're full of water, because they actually help.
0: Yeah.
1: Right?
0: Yeah.
1: So, and Charlotte can talk more about those plants. And let's see, what else was I going to say? Anyway, yeah, keep the mulch and the bark away from the house when we're trying to sell it.
0: Yeah, there's some carriers that are on the lookout for palmetto trees on the properties.
1: What are palmetto trees?
0: Palmetto trees, as I learned from Kate, who works with Charlotte, is a type of palm tree, am I correct? And they're literally called like a firecracker. So the embers can get into the tree and just sort of
1: explode.
0: Like, yeah. So, carriers are just, they're paying attention to this sort of stuff.
1: Are those those short, pretty ones?
0: Yeah, that's my understanding.
1: So they look like, okay, they're shorter palm trees. There's a lot of those.
0: Yeah.
1: Hmm.
0: I know.
1: Okay. But Pulteton's not a high fire area. I have a really cool house over there with the best yard with those most beautiful trees. Anyway, not my house, but a client's house. Good to know.
0: Yeah.
2: May I add a few words about the firescaping?
1: Yes, please.
2: Absolutely. So everything Victoria's saying is absolutely true. When selling or buying a house, you want to look at what's around the house. The key things you want to look for as everybody sort of touched on already are that non-combustible area outside the house. So gravel, you want to have metal patio furniture, for example. If you have a deck, especially in a high fire hazard area, you definitely want to make sure that the portions of that deck closest to the house, so from 0 to 3, 0 to 5 feet, are non-combustible, the whole deck if you can do it, and fences as well. So along with your landscaping and your hardscaping and that, keep in mind, whatever is close to your structure, whatever touches your structure, you don't really want that to be combustible. And the other thing I wanted to sort of point to is that, just like with the structure hardening, with landscaping and Zone Zero regulations, which I'm sure people have heard of coming up, mm-hmm, these are not necessarily going to align exactly with what an insurer is going to be looking
1: focused
2: at.
1: On. Mm-hmm.
2: So just to be crystal clear, if you go on CAL FIRE, which I strongly recommend, and look at Zone Zero recommendations and tips and all this, incredibly good advice there. But you're definitely going to want to have a good conversation with your insurance broker about what it is that they would like to see to get you the best situation with your insurance. These will absolutely align, I'm guessing, in most cases, but yeah, it's definitely not a one-to-one, and it's definitely not something that you can rely on when you do go and turn to your insurance broker.
1: Mm-hmm. And any of these things, as a realtor, and we can educate ourselves and we can actually become certified, and Charlotte can talk about that more, we can help our clients prepare, because when the buyer goes to get insurance, it's very, very difficult. And I've just been in that situation, in a Lompoc situation, mm-hmm, where it wasn't high fire, but everything around it was. And that was very hard to get with the way that property was laid out. So, and the insurance company will tell you they need pictures of the house all the way around, the roof, everything. So you want to be sure that you prepare your home for your buyers and make this a good transaction. It's just easier for everybody if we make it better for each other.
0: Agreed.
2: Absolutely. Mm-hmm. 100%.
1: So I want to ask a question, and I've asked it last time, and it is, I don't think there's an answer to it. After watching those fires in the Palisades and in Pasadena, what was it? Glendale, Pasadena?
0: Altadena.
1: Mm-hmm. The electric cars and the electric batteries are things that spread fires. And you can't put those out for 48 hours, and it takes a lot of water. There has to be something that can change. Like I know in the Army and in the in the defense industry, they have this, my friend was working

0: working on it, this system that puts out a fire the minute it starts in the plane. So I think the electric car companies need to do that, because this is crazy watching those, that electric, that's what spread probably a lot of the fires.
1: You know, I personally am not, that is not Nobody something I'm super familiar with is the electric car batteries. I have heard that they, you know, there are certain fire hazards associated with them. I would just kind of point people to the things that spread fire are typically going to be, I mean,
0: your fences.
1: We work, you know, on wildfires specifically, but once a fire is in a community, it is going to be going structure to structure. And so looking at those home hardening approaches, again, absolutely available in detail on our website, are going to really statistically, and yes, studies have been done on this, improve your home, your structure's chances of surviving a fire, wildfire, or otherwise, so much. And just to be clear, cars are flammable, all
0: period.
1: Of them.
0: Mm-hmm.
1: So, you know, cars, campers, boats, just keeping these things in mind and staying educated. Again, our website is a great place to go, sbfiresafecouncil.org, for a lot of these resources, just to get a sense of all the wonderful things you can do to absolutely, yes, improve your home's chance of surviving a fire and a wildfire is a great first step.
2: Yeah.
0: Mm-hmm. Wonderful. So how can we collaborate in education moving forward together? I mean, I would love to have a meeting at my office and invite people interested in learning how to save some money.
1: I'm available. Please call me.
0: Yeah.
2: That's literally what I was going to say, is creating this type of space for us to get together and mm-hmm. educate, you know, whether it's an association event or at a brokerage, and just being able to talk to the realtors, because they're really on the front line of it. They're talking mm-hmm. to the buyers. Mm-hmm. They're talking to the sellers. Most of them are homeowners themselves. So it's sort of the perfect demographic to share this information with and let them then take it out to the streets and share it with their clients.
0: That is so very good. Very good. And I want to be sure that everybody knows how to get in touch with both of you. So Charlotte, let everybody know the best way to contact you.
1: Wonderful. Yes. So again, my name is Charlotte Ziemer. I'm the Education Program Manager at the Santa Barbara County Fire Safe Council. My contact information is on our website, so sbfiresafecouncil.org, or you can reach me by email directly at czemer. And you'll find me on the website. I could spell it. czemer@sbfiresafecouncil.org. And you can find many of my colleagues there as well. So do visit our website. That's the best way to find me.
0: Awesome. And Victoria.
2: Yeah.
0: Best way.
2: Our website is thewiseragency.com, and Wiser is spelled W-E-I-S-E-R. And my email is victoria@thewiseragency.com. Would love to connect and answer questions. One of the things that we love to offer is for folks who are in the process of looking for a property and maybe weighing their options, haven't quite gotten into escrow yet, is to share an address with us. And that allows our underwriting to take an initial look at the property, estimate what carrier we think, you know, would be the best fit. And sometimes we can even see a premium, which is helpful for folks to kind of figure out.
0: An existing premium.
2: Yeah, mm-hmm. to see, you know, what they, if this is a property that they want to move forward with, and kind of have an idea as they're going into escrow and that insurance contingency window, what they're actually looking at in terms of insurance. So would love to help if at all possible.
0: That's a great. Well, I look forward to collaborating with both of you.
1: Wonderful.
0: And we'll set those dates in the future. So tune in again for as we release those dates and email those out. And if you want to, please text or call me, 805-698-7549. Jan Finley, 805-698-7549. If you have any questions about that, those upcoming classes. And Charlotte, share one more time about how we become certified.
1: Oh, absolutely. So there's two kinds of certifications that I would recommend. One is Do you mean the certification for sort of firescaping and home hardening?
0: Yes.
1: Those are the ones? Wonderful. Mm-hmm. So these are our upcoming programs. Actually, the firescaping programs for 2026 are just kicking off this coming Saturday at the Santa Barbara Botanic Garden, with whom we collaborate. That one is actually sold out at present, but we'll have two more on our website calendar coming up. These are certification classes for landscape maintenance professionals, landscapers, landscape designers, and anyone else who might be interested in this information. We also, and those are coming up in, let's see, late July, and then another one in September. We will also be having quarterly public workshops on all of these topics, where people can come get a presentation. We have tons of resources we'll be passing out and ask any questions they may have. They're also on our website calendar, and you can look those up and attend those. Those are currently in Santa Barbara, but we're probably going to go ahead and add some online versions as well. The certifications are offered for those landscaping classes that are at the Santa Barbara Botanic Garden at present. And we have a certification course coming up. We do these annually next spring. We already did them this year. They were in April, for home and structure hardening for builders, contractors, and architects.
0: You did that at the Vets Hall up here, right?
1: Actually, we did that at our location in Santa Barbara this time.
0: Okay, somebody did it up here.
1: Mm-hmm. Yeah, that was our first annual one. We'll be doing it again next April, so do stay tuned to our website for that certification course. Those are all for these service providers, these professionals in the area. Mm-hmm. And we would love if there are real estate agents and realtors out there who would love to collaborate with us on putting together a certification course or something that would fit in with education you already have going on for real estate agents.
0: I would love
1: realtors.
0: To do that.
1: Yeah, look me up.
0: Awesome. Yeah, as a realtor, the first thing that we tell our buyers, call the insurance company, call your insurance company. And even before we have an accepted offer, because we really want to get that going. And so you have the people to talk to, you have Victoria's information, and we look forward to learning more into the future and taking courses and learning how to save our environment, save each other, and save our structures. So you've been listening to the Jan Finley Real Estate Roundtable radio show on Crazy Country. I want to thank my guests, Charlotte Ziemer and Victoria Norris Diaz, both for being here. They have shared valuable information, and we hope you take it and make it a great weekend, make it a great day, and enjoy all the beautiful things the South Coast and the Valley have to offer. We love living here. We all three live here, either Santa Barbara or the Valley, and it's one heck of a place to be. So enjoy. Happy weekend. Bye-bye.
3: You're listening to Chopping It Up with Keith Sarlous. This show's about the people who hold the keys to the Santa Ynez Valley, the ones who know the why behind what makes this place so special. Let's get into it.
4: Hey everybody, it's 10 a.m. on a Saturday morning, and that means you are listening to Chopping It Up with me, Keith Sarlous, of Sarlous & Sons Family Wine Company, located right in the heart of Los Olivos, California. 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Today's guest is a man whose resume reads less like a career and more like a Forrest Gump tour through some of the most important moments through modern American history. Dennis Patrick has sat in rooms where decisions were made that changed the very way America communicates. He served on President Ronald Reagan's White House staff before becoming the chairman of the Federal Communications Commission, where he oversaw one of the most important and consequential eras in communications history, including the breakup of AT&T and major changes to broadcasting regulations that transformed TV, radio, and the emerging media landscape. Then, because that wasn't enough, he jumped into the private sector and helped lead some of the biggest media companies on earth: Time Warner, AOL, National Geographic. He helped launch cable networks, navigate the dawn of the internet age, and expanded one of the most recognized media brands in the world, Crazy Country. And then, in a move that only makes sense after you've lived a life, he traded Washington, D.C. and Manhattan boardrooms for a ranch in the San Ynez Valley. Today, Dennis raises cattle, drinks coffee, wrangles alpacas and camels, writes books, and somehow found time to write a novel called San Ynez, a story rooted right here in the valley we all love. Now, I've interviewed winemakers, ranchers, politicians, musicians, entrepreneurs, pastors, and a whole cast of local characters on this show. But I can honestly say this is the first time I've ever had the opportunity to sit down with a former chairman of the FCC. So today, we are going to talk about Reagan, Washington, free speech, media, cable television, AOL, National Geographic, ranching, writing, the San Ynez Valley, coffee, and what happens to a man who spends his life shaping industries before deciding to build a life under an oak tree in the San Ynez Valley. Dennis Patrick, welcome to Chopping It Up. Mr. Patrick, thank you for joining us on Chopping It Up. How are you doing today?
5: I'm doing very well. Good to be here.
4: Okay, where do we start? Where do we start?
5: Wherever you want.
4: Where'd you grow up?
5: I grew up in Los Angeles, California.
4: In the city of?
5: In the city of. Born in Eagle Rock, which was very much a blue-collar sort of working-class community when I was there. My dad was a Los Angeles police officer.
4: Really? My wife's grandfather built that house, that concrete house that's built in the side of the wall in Eagle Rock.
5: Really?
4: Yes.
5: I know exactly where that is.
4: It's a historical home. He was a engineer and worked with concrete and a bunch of other stuff and bought a piece of property that was basically, they said you couldn't build on it and decided to build on it.
5: He did it anyway. That's good.
4: Okay. So Eagle Rock, you grew up, son of an officer.
5: Son of a police officer, yeah. Went to school there, and we moved to Orange County after that. Grew up in Huntington Beach.
4: Oh, did you really?
5: Yeah. So Huntington Beach.
4: Were you an Oiler?
5: I was Huntington Beach Oiler. Wow, not a lot of people know that.
4: I'm a Long Beach kid.
5: Okay. Yeah, okay. I was an Oiler, and then for college I went back to L.A. I went to Occidental College and then UCLA Law School.
4: Really? So we kind of led with a bunch of different things that you've done in your life. Let's go to Reagan, our most famous resident. How did you get involved with the Reagan presidency?
5: It really goes back to law school. I clerked for a guy named William P. Clark.
4: That sounds familiar.
5: Well, it should. Bill Clark was a resident of California, a cowboy, and he was on the California Supreme Court for a period of time, had been appointed by Governor Reagan. He'd been involved in Reagan's first gubernatorial campaign. And after Governor Reagan was elected, Bill joined the staff and really was the guy that hired a bunch of persons that later became quite famous and that I got to know in Washington, guys like Ed Meats, Cap Weinberger, etc. So getting back to my journey and how I ended up at the White House, Bill was appointed by Reagan to the California Supreme Court. And while I was in law school, I had the opportunity to clerk for him. Now, this was in 76. So a number of years went by between 76 and 80. The president was elected in 80. He leaned on Bill to come back and become the Deputy Secretary of State, which is a funny story in and of itself. The president didn't know Al Haig very well and really wanted a trusted hand at the number two spot. So he got Bill to come back, and Bill, out of the blue, called me and said, "Hey, you want to go to the White House?"
4: Unbelievable. How old were you?
5: Well, this was, 1981. I was just 30.
4: What was that phone call like?
5: Well, it was a little shocking. I remember now that when I got that phone call, I'd been out partying the night before. So I wasn't in tip-top shape to be receiving that phone call, which was a little awkward. But he asked whether I wanted to go back and join the White House staff. Bill wanted some people that he knew, some Californians, to be at the White House with, as he always referred to the president, the governor. He never heard him refer to him other than as the governor or the boss. Yeah. So he wanted to have some people that he knew and trusted at the White House, and I was lucky enough to get that opportunity. I was practicing law in downtown L.A. at the time, and I was a tad bored, so I took a flyer.
4: Wow. So did we skip over anything between Huntington Beach and getting that phone call that we should touch on?
5: Well, I was an astronaut for a while during that period. No, I
4: what?
5: Just...
4: What? Yeah. Oh, come on. Oh,
6: I just made that up, Keith.
4: You had me on the ropes. Yeah. I was like, oh, my gosh,
5: no,
4: this is amazing.
5: I made that up. No.
4: By the way, I think you should do that every time. That's fantastic.
5: Yeah. So, no, it was law school, practicing law, get the call. I had, you know, I was had a good... career potentially, you know, laid out in the practice of laws with a good firm. And so it was, in retrospect, it seems like a very easy decision. Well, you know, gee, who wouldn't go to the White House? But at the time, you know, I was focused on the practice of law, and it was going well at this firm. And, you know, I was really taking a flyer because the position I took at the White House was not a legal position. I wasn't hired as a lawyer.
4: Mm-hmm. So you pack your bags, you head east.
5: I headed east.
4: You headed east. My daughter is currently working in Washington, D.C. this summer, and we're about to go see her for the sesquicentennial of our country. So 50 years later, my daughter's walking on the same ground you are.
5: Yeah, well, and it's an exciting, obviously, transition to make. I remember that when I arrived in November of the first year of the president's two terms. Of course, he was president between 1981 and 1989. I remember arriving in November, and I had nothing but summer suits that I had worn in Los Angeles, it was shockingly cold.
4: So. Tell us a little bit more about that presidency and you walking in those halls.
5: People ask me what Reagan was like. I had the good fortune of getting to know the president, Keith. And I say that, people think, well, gee, of course, you know, you were on the White House staff, you knew the president. But that's not really...
4: You can work at the company, you don't know the boss.
5: Exactly. Yeah. I mean, it doesn't necessarily follow that you're going to know the president. But I was friends with the Wick family, and the Wick family were personal friends of the president. So when the president and Nancy wanted to get together with old friends and put politics aside, the Wicks were usually there, and if the Wicks were there, I was there. So I did get to know the president, and that's a long way of answering your question or answering this issue of what Reagan was really like. I always say that Reagan was exactly like you would expect him to be, exactly how you would expect him to be based upon the way he appeared in public. He wasn't any different in private than he was in public. Now, what do I mean by that? He was affable. He never had a bad word to speak of anyone, even his opponents. And he clearly held his view of the world in a strong and well-developed way. But he wouldn't really badmouth anybody. He'd say, "Well, you know, we'll lead them to the light. You know, we'll change their view. We'll just get them to come around. Tip's not a bad guy." Yeah. So the first thing, never heard him badmouth anybody. He's a hell of a nice guy. Always had a joke. You know, he had that sort of Irish storytelling quality. And I spent, you know, a number of holidays with him, Christmas, 4th of July, and great guy. But in addition to that, a very, very thoughtful guy. I mean, he was very, very focused on policy. He had a very clear sense of what he wanted to do and what he wanted to accomplish with his presidency. And he stayed locked on. So he was a very interesting guy. Being in the White House, I mean, you know, here I am, this kid from L.A., you know, as you say, a Huntington Beach Oiler, as it were.
4: I know it.
5: You know, where... You know,
4: you're a long way from home.
5: I was a long way from home. I reflected at the time that many of my new colleagues in the White House had gone to Ivy League schools and et cetera, and been to prep school.
4: Yeah, you got a little dirt on your neck.
5: Right. And so I came from Huntington Beach High School, where we had there was a bronze naked surfer on the lawn of the Huntington Beach High School.
4: That's right.
5: I mean, that was my high school.
4: That was
5: a big
4: deal.
5: Yeah, so there.
4: I saw Dick Dale play in that in the Huntington Beach High School
5: auditorium.
4: Auditorium.
5: Yeah, I think I I did too. I must have come back for that.
4: Yeah, he did. I saw him on the reunion tour.
5: Yeah. But it, so, you know, it was definitely an interesting experience. I mean, when you walk into the West Wing of the White House, you know,
4: had you ever been there before?
5: I had been there. I was involved in Republican politics when I was, I think, in high school, or might have been the first couple of years of undergraduate college. And I'd gone back a couple of times, and but so I'd taken like a public tour sort of thing. But it's a little bit different when
4: that's what I was just wondering.
5: You're waltzed into the residence, you know, upstairs, or as I say, working if your offices are in the West Wing, and you know you're 20 feet from the Oval Office. It's very, you know, it kind of is what you'd expect it to be. It's exciting. You have a sense of purpose, and you certainly are quite aware that there are things going on of great consequence. What was fun about being in the Reagan administration is that I said the word there was a sense of purpose, which is to say that the president made it very clear what the agenda was. Of course, this is, as you recall, right after the Carter years, and there had been a certain number of problems, both economic problems and
4: 11% inflation.
5: Yeah, we had stagflation, and you had the humiliation of the United States with the Iranian hostage situation, which was resolved, as you recall, or any of the audience that remembers their history will recall it was resolved actually on the day of the inauguration. When the president was inaugurated, the hostages were finally released. But point is that we had had, as a country, we had suffered through some difficult times. And Reagan was incredibly optimistic, incredibly positive, but it was more than that. He had an agenda that he believed would deliver us from that malaise, and I would argue that it did.
4: I've always thought of the word resolute. I mean, I know that there is the resolute desk in the Oval Office, but from all of, you know, I was quite a young person at that time, and Ronald Reagan was my first president, and I always think it's very fitting that here we are in Santa Barbara County, and specifically the San Ynez Valley, and we get to live in a place that he loved.
5: Yep.
4: And I've learned more and more through my time here about, you know, when he voted in Solvang and ate dinner in Ballard and went to the movies in Buellton and was a true resident of the San Ynez Valley. And one of my good friend's dad was his vet, you know, being Doug Herthel.
5: Yeah.
4: And every story I've heard, and you just confirm it a little bit more for me, about how there wasn't two different versions of the man. There was one, and we all got to see it.
5: Yep, in public and private, same guy.
4: If you don't mind me asking, you might be the only person I've ever met that's been in the residence part of the White House. Could you tell us what that's a little bit like?
5: Well, it's not exactly like I was touring.
4: I assume you weren't laying in
5: the beds. Let's go bounce on Ron's bed. You know, I resisted that, but you know, it's beautiful, and you know, we were mostly in the entertainment quarters, the living room, if you will, and the dining room. I remember, I will tell you one story. When the first time I was invited to the residence, it was Christmas dinner, and
4: no big deal.
5: So the president's, needless to say, at the head of the table, and remember George Will was there, and the Wicks were there, and I was there. And,
4: yeah, you didn't know, have anywhere to go,
5: I'm
4: guess.
5: I'm about 32 years old, right? And I sit down, and needless to say, I'm thinking this is, and I was on the White House staff, but that's a little different than being in the residence, having Christmas dinner with the president. And so we sit down for dinner, and the president, this is, you know, it was mildly horrific, actually. The president turns to me and says, "Well, Dennis, would you ask the blessing?"
4: You're kidding. You're kidding.
5: No. And
4: You're kidding.
5: I thought, oh my golly, what exactly does one say or ask for when, you know, the leader of the free world? Yeah. And remember, this is the early 80s, so we're still in the thick of it with the then Soviet Union.
4: You're sitting with number two talking to number one.
5: Yeah, exactly. So that was a little bit of pressure. I'm sure it was, well, he didn't throw me out, so it must have been adequate.
6: Well, good job. So from your time there, tell us about your progression. I mean, I mentioned that you were president of the FCC. Tell us the next steps.
5: I worked on the White House staff for about 2 years. I should say, since we made reference to it, that what I was doing, I was associate director of presidential personnel. So the job of the personnel shop in the White House is to interview candidates for presidential appointments. So
6: really?
5: If someone is going to be appointed, Assistant Secretary of Defense or Assistant Secretary of State or Secretary of State for that matter.
6: Really?
5: Anything that required a Senate confirmation and a direct nomination by the president, obviously, is a person that's going to be vetted and the FBI background check. And then one has to vet the politics of getting this person confirmed. So all of that is brokered by the personnel shop. So I was associate director of personnel when had a number of agencies, including the Department of Justice, within my purview. So our job was to interview people and make recommendations to the president. So I did that for a couple of years.
6: What a trusted position.
5: It was a significant position. I mean, clearly, the president is not necessarily going to have candidates for all of the. I mean, there are hundreds of positions that even at the top level, these positions that require Senate confirmation, there's still many, many, many of those positions. So the president obviously doesn't have the time to to vet five candidates for that position and then make a judgment. So that was really our job to make those recommendations. Obviously, at the end of the day, it was the president's call. So that's what we did, and it was an interesting job. But what I was going to say is, and getting back to answer your question, I had all the independent regulatory. I had the Department of Justice. I also had all the independent regulatory agencies in my jurisdiction. So that's the SEC, the ICC, the Federal Communications Commission, all the independent agencies, as well as DOJ. And at that time, the early 80s, there was a lot of change on the cusp in the telecommunications and broadcasting industry. Mm-hmm. So I followed with some interest one of my agencies, which was the FCC.
6: That time, there was probably, three, four channels, maybe.
5: Yeah.
6: You know, not very much. There's no cable television. There's no satellite television. There's no podcasting. There was TV.
5: And it was analog.
6: And analog,
5: And therein lies really the key to the revolution that we've enjoyed in communications. The transition from analog to digital is what made streaming possible, made the proliferation of channel capacity possible. Created the possibility of the integration of voice, video, and data, which is another revolution. None of that existed. This is in the early 80s when I was at the White House, and then when I went to the commission, which was at the very end of 1983, and assumed my position really at the beginning of 84, stayed on for a couple of years, and then the president apparently he remembered my blessing from Christmas, because he ended up appointing me chairman of the FCC. So I'm kidding. It probably wasn't my prayer at Christmas. But I served as commissioner for a few years and then was appointed chairman in 1987. But getting back to the more important story.
6: Yeah.
5: The changes in telecom that were going on were phenomenal. So you had the transition from analog to digital. You had the optimization of satellite capacity and the use of satellite capacity for the distribution of broadcast signals, which hadn't been done. HBO, I think, was the first to do that. Cable at the time was an antenna service. I mean, cable, as you probably know, was a technology that was intended to effectively extend the antenna of a broadcast television community, where they couldn't get over the air.
6: Run pipe right to the house.
5: Yeah, run pipe to the house. as a way of taking the three networks that we had at the time, and getting those signals into homes where there was interference that would preclude that. But then someone had the bright idea, well, wait a second, why do we just have to retransmit the three over-the-air broadcast networks that we have? Why can't we create new channel capacity, new channels, new programming? And that was a bit of a revolution. But
6: I think you're underselling how big of a revolution that is, because one of the aspects that I was just thinking about as you were saying that, like currently, we could talk about it later. I always think like SpaceX is very important. I see those rockets go off and I watch them all the time. And one of the things that I have seen from just that transfer or that transformative system is there were so many people that were still on AOL dial-up up until just a few years ago that are living in rural places in this country where their only way to get the internet was either a very, very slow satellite system or AOL dial-up. And now anybody in the continental United States can go buy a Starlink and put it on top of their house, and they have high-speed internet access, and they're up to speed with every single person that lives in a city.
5: Right, right.
6: And, I didn't mean to derail you, but as you were saying that, one of the things that was just popping in my mind is when you entered that that working at the White House, if no one had an email address, by the time you're leaving, that's definitely transforming.
5: Right, it's transforming towards certainly by the time I was leaving the commission in 1989 at the end of the Reagan administration. But now you make a really good point. I was lucky enough to be there, and lucky enough to be in particular on the FCC at a time of just seismic change. And as your example points out, there are changes that take place that are incremental, and then there are other changes that profoundly change everything.
6: There are years nothing happens, and then there are days that decades happen.
5: Yeah, that decades happen. And I was a witness and arguably party to a couple of those changes that occurred.
6: And trying to figure out how to navigate it, in all honesty.
5: Trying to figure out, because those were uncharted territories.
6: Wild
5: so,
6: West.
5: So just as one example. When I was when I transitioned from the White House to the FCC as a commissioner, before I became chairman of the FCC, I was a commissioner for some period of time before I became chairman. But in any case, you go back to January of 1984. January of 1984 was when the divestiture of AT&T became effective. Now, for our listeners out there that have no recollection of this, we used to have, just like we had three broadcast networks for television, and all of your programming decisions were made by three individuals in New York that decided what you were going to watch, which is, by the way, no longer the case. More on that later.
6: Yes.
5: In telephony, there was one company, and it was called AT&T, and it provided both long distance, and it owned all of the local telephone operators as well. It was Ma Bell. A judge named Judge Green, a federal district court judge, who heard an antitrust case against AT&T, found that that was anti-competitive, and violated the antitrust, or AT&T had violated the antitrust laws, and so decided that AT&T had to be broken up. He did not decide what was to follow the breakup of AT&T. And so that fell to the FCC to figure out. That was a huge sort of systemic change in the provision of telecommunications. So we had a decision to make. One footnote. When I was appointed, as I say, at the end of 83, I assumed my position at the commission in early 1984. It was literally at the very start of, it was almost literally the day that AT&T was broken up and we had a new world order. And I remember someone saying, well, you know, I was a business litigation lawyer. I mean, I'm really not all that well versed, certainly in telephony, in telecommunications. And the guy I was talking to was already at the commission. He says, well, it really doesn't matter because no one knows anything now because all of the rules just changed. Mm-hmm. And that was very much the case. The reason I raised this is it kind of ties together a couple of points that we've already been talking about. One huge change, seismic change in regulation that ends up affecting real people. It ends up affecting all of us. But secondly, policy and politics and Ronald Reagan. When AT&T was broken up, the presumption was, and it certainly was the position of the telephone industry, the incumbent existing telephone industry, that AT&T would continue to own and control long distance, and there would be separate companies that would control as monopolies, mm-hmm. as regulated monopolies, telephone service, telephony in the various areas.
6: And those similar to airline industries kind of back in the day.
5: Yeah, exactly. So the assumption was that there would be, that AT&T would be broken up, but the provision of telephone service would still be essentially a monopoly service. They would just be smaller monopolies that covered less geography, if you will. Mm-hmm. The reason for that, I don't want to get too far into the weeds here, but
6: a little bit
5: into the weeds. The argument in favor of having telephone service be provided by a monopoly service provider was the assumption that the provision of telephone service was a natural monopoly. And a natural monopoly it's an economic notion, but it's basically the argument that the provision of that service, the cost of providing that service, will always fall over the demand curve. So the more demand you have, which is to say the more service you're providing, mm-hmm. which is to say if you're a monopoly, you're always going to be able to provide the service cheaper than if you break it up and there's two companies doing
6: yes.
5: it. That would be
6: two wires versus one wire.
5: Yeah. So
6: kind of similar to say PG&E in
5: it's
6: California?
5: The same as it's the same assumption. And okay. and by the way, it's bogus. It's complete, and that's where I'm going.
6: Ooh,
5: with this
6: let's
5: story.
6: Go, baby. I love this.
5: No, it's a completely bogus assumption. The assumption of a natural monopoly, again, is it's always going to be cheaper and therefore better for the people if there's only one provider, because it's always going to be cheaper. But no one ever tests that. And in the case of telephony, no one had ever tested that. So I'm at the FCC, and I say to one of my guys who's on my staff, who's an economist, I say, well, what
6: hey,
5: about
6: do
5: this?
6: Some math here.
5: Yeah, what do you think? To which he said, well, first of all, it's never been tested, and I doubt it's true. I don't think it is a natural monopoly. Well, how do we find out? We open it up for competition. And this gets back to Reagan. So Reagan had a couple of rules and principles he lived by. And one was that free markets are good, mm-hmm. and that competition is good, mm-hmm. and that regulation is generally bad. Mm-hmm. So we went into, once I was at the commission, I was at an independent agency. So it's not like the president was calling us, telling us what to do. He didn't really have any input after I left. But philosophically, we were very much in tune. So we basically said to the telephone industry after divestiture, hey, you know what? You're telling it's a natural monopoly. If it is a natural monopoly, because you have all of the market now, no one will be able to compete with you. If you're right that costs are always cheaper when you're providing more and more service to more and more customers, then no one's going to be able to compete with you anyway. So what are you worried about? So we opened up the industry to competition. First thing we did is we said, Sprint, you want to compete with AT&T? You know, be our guest.
6: Southern Pacific Railroad. That's what Sprint stands for, right?
5: Yeah.
6: Southern Pacific Railroad International Telephone
5: and that had to do with how they achieved rights away.
6: Yeah, they got the right of way by running them down the railroad.
5: Very important.
6: Amazing.
5: But basically, again, forgive me, Keith, because I am getting kind of into the weeds here, but it's an important and it's a philosophical point as well. It's like, well, let's open it up and see. And so the FCC made a ruling that from now on, anybody that wants to compete, assuming you meet certain criteria, can compete. And what happened? Prices came down. It was not a natural monopoly.
6: Well, number one, I want to say thank you for coming on. This is going to be a couple-part episode, everybody, just so you guys know. So you've been listening to Chopping It Up with 105.9 on Crazy Country. Come with us next week, Saturday. We'll be talking with Dennis Patrick about his history with the Reagan White House, breakup of AT&T, telecommunications, and we're going to get into the weeds a little bit more. See you next week, ladies and gentlemen.
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a ranch hand in a pinch, man. 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Now he's a double wide on the county line. 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

0: Crazy Country 105.9, and a shout out to our friends over in Lompoc. The Flower Festival went down today, the 73rd annual Flower Festival, and the parade was in Lompoc this morning. So we hope if you went to that, you enjoy that. Well, there's a lot of stuff going on in the valley. It's a pretty busy here in downtown Solvang. Daisy's in the studio with me today. We went and did some yard selling this morning.
1: Hi.
0: What did you find at the yard sales?
1: I found a little case for pencils and stuff.
0: Good one.
1: A Squishmallow and a penguin.
0: Yeah, we went everywhere. We had a few spots in San Ynez, and then went to one spot in like back on Friedensburg Canyon, way back there. Remember that house?
1: Mm-hmm.
0: And then we went to Buellton. We hit up a couple spots in Buellton. Went by John Sanchez's house. You guys may know him from Buellton. Found some goodies there. So it's just a great day, and we hope that you're enjoying the sunshine. It's a beautiful day here in the San Ynez Valley.
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some things people never stopped talking about, and this one's finally coming back. 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

Crazy Country 105.9. It's Carp and Daisy. Let me get just a little current temp for you. 77 degrees here in downtown Solvang when we left the house out early this morning to go do some yard selling.

0: Long summer days are finally here. The perfect time to stock up on my favorite barbecue staples and cold drinks. This summer, once again, Music in the Park is on Wednesday evenings, so I'll be cleaning out the cooler and filling it up with some grab-and-go cheese, crackers, olives, chips and dips, as well as soft drinks, wine, and craft beer. 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

0: 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Daisy, what's the forecast tomorrow?
1: Tomorrow, high of 75.
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0: Ella Langley's Be Her, Crazy Country 105.9. It's Carp and Daisy. Tell everyone what movie we saw yesterday.
1: Toy Story 5.
0: And what was your take on it? What did you think?
1: I loved it.
0: Yeah? Do you have a favorite part of it? Is there something about it that you really liked?
1: I liked how it was not just about Woody and them. It was about Jessie mostly.
0: Yeah, she was really the star of the show there. It also talked a lot about how, like, iPads and phones. What's the lesson you got about those things?
1: That just make you stop playing with toys.
0: Yeah, kind of. They can be distracting too, right?
1: Mm-hmm.
0: But we really enjoyed it. So if you're thinking about seeing Toy Story 5, there was nothing. There was one tiny little offensive thing in there, but you know, it's very adultish, and you know, I think the kids mostly missed it. But besides that, it was good. So if you can. If you want to, check it out. I'm not going to make any money if you go see it or not. Kane Brown's going to sing for us next. How about Woman right after this?
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5: Carp, not me. 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
0: Yeah.
5: I would rather. There's the list of I would rather before doing payroll is long. To tell you the truth, I actually thought I was too small for them. And so it took a long time for me to come around and ask for help. There are so many things that need to be handled. And even though I'm such a tiny company, a tiny winery, it's so important, all the things that have to be buttoned up. And it's way, way beyond me, the scope. So that's the last thing I want to do. And when she explained all of the things that they were going to handle for me, I cried. I'm not kidding. I'm incredibly relieved. I had no idea that a small winery, a tiny business like Future Perfect, could be helped by such an epic company like theirs.
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0: So 1 week from today, we will be in the 4th of July parade, which we're super excited about. We love parades. It's always nice to go to them. There's something fun about being in them.
1: Mm-hmm.
0: The only problem is if you're in them, you don't get to watch them. Have you figured that part out yet?
1: Mm-hmm. The fun bit is you get to walk around and see the floats get decorated, but you don't get to see them, like, go around and stuff.
0: Yeah. We have a couple of our team members here at Crazy Country that'll be announcing the parade. So we'll have Kendra and her husband Darren. They're going to be here in downtown Solvang on one corner. And then in another part of town, you'll have Keith Sarlous, and Keith will be announcing another part of town. And then you'll have Alan Jones, Alan's not part of our team, but he's a good guy, and he'll be right in front of his real estate office on Mission. So it's going to be a great busy weekend, and of course fireworks at the Mission and everything that brings. It's going to be great. So if you have not made plans, Solvang will be the spot next week.
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0: Daisy Lynn Wayne Carpenter has got your forecast. Give it to us, Daisy.
1: Tomorrow, high of 75.
0: And, you know, when you think about it being the 28th day of June tomorrow, that doesn't seem like it's that hot. So that weather's pretty perfect, wouldn't you say?
1: Yeah.
0: It's brought to you by Suncoast Equipment Rentals.

0: It's Valley's Crazy Country 105.9. You probably heard the announcements, or at least the teases, about Tuesday morning, 7:10. We have a big announcement. Something is coming back. And it's something that I used to be part of. A lot of us did, you know, back, I want to say 10 years ago, maybe 15 years ago. We're going to make that announcement. It is returning. A lot of you are going to be super excited about it. I'm one of them. We'll make that announcement Tuesday morning at 7:10.
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4: Carp, not me. That's below, say, cleaning the chicken coop.
0: Yeah.
4: I would rather. There's the list of I would rather before doing payroll is long. To tell you the truth, I actually thought I was too small for them. And so it took a long time for me to come around and ask for help. There are so many things that need to be handled. And even though I'm such a tiny company, a tiny winery, it's so important, all the things that have to be buttoned up. And I just, it's way, way beyond me, the scope. So that's the last thing I want to do. And when she explained all of the things that they were going to handle for me, I cried. I'm not kidding. I'm incredibly relieved. I had no idea that a small winery, a tiny business like Future Perfect, could be helped by such an epic company like theirs.
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0: It's Crazy Country with Carp and Daisy. Tomorrow we are going to get up to
1: high of 75.
0: And tonight we're getting really close to a big night for the class of 1986 from the high school. They are having their 40th class reunion
1: tonight.
0: Isn't that incredible? Their 40th, and that seemed like that's such a big number. Mine just had its 30th 2 years ago. It's just crazy, isn't it? Especially if you're going to it tonight. Isn't it nuts that much time has went by? They are going to be doing that here at the Cork in Solvang, so that's pretty cool. A little bit later on tonight at Standing Sun, there will be Marty O'Reilly, so if you'd like some music tonight. And then if you'd like a free concert at the Shoemash Casino, Hot Valley Nights, it's So Cool, Soul, S-O-U-L, Soul Cool. They're really great. We've had them at Music in the Park before, and they will have a free show in the Somala Showroom tonight at the Shoemash Casino. 21 and over for that.
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3: 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Laughter from a corner table. A team still in uniform. Someone calling out a name from across the room. That's Chomp. It's the place a lot of people around here have grown up with, where local kids get their first job, families meet up, and dogs claim their spot on the patio. More than 35 local students work there right now, and Chomp keeps giving back to schools, youth sports, the YMCA, and Valley Charities. 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Right on the corner of Allisall and Mission. And Chomp is the official sponsor of Where'd He Hide It Wednesday. Tune in Wednesday mornings for your clue. 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
0: It's going to be another beautiful day. 73rd Annual Flower Festival at Ryan Memorial Park in Lompoc continues tomorrow at 11 if you want to check that out. And if you need some tools, remember our friends at Suncoast Equipment Rentals.

0: trouble, baby. It's Crazy Country 105.9. We love supporting the local musicians, and Steven Stiles is one of those. And tomorrow he's going to be at Music in the Garden, which is at Solvang Theater Fest. You can see it out our back window. And I know tickets are available for that. You can get them at the door. So if you'd like to see some country music with Steven Stiles tomorrow, you'll find that here in downtown Solvang. Starts at 3 o'clock at Theater Fest. We'll have Cody Johnson. He's going to sing. Lainey Wilson on the way. And Kane Brown coming up with Woman here on Crazy Country 105.9.
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0: It's Crazy Country 105.9. We have a big announcement on Tuesday morning. We are bringing it back. What is it? You will find out if you can tune in Tuesday at 7:10. If you miss it at 7:10, we'll be talking about it the whole day, I'm sure. So that's a big announcement we're excited about. So make plans to join us for that. Charlie and I will get you through every weekday morning, which is coming up. Daisy and I are here with you this afternoon. It's great to have you listening. Hopefully, you're enjoying this weather. We're in the high 70s. We have a high tomorrow of 75. Ride, ride, ride up next.
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